0: Pot smokers tend to be less educated, less religious, and make less money. The survey also found 11% of Americans say they smoke cigarettes, a number that was once as high as 45%. I'm Rory O'Neill.
1: The Louisiana National Guard is winding down operations in New Orleans. Mayor Helena Moreno's office said Friday that the Guard will officially leave the city at the end of August, a week from today. Moreno thanked the men and women of the Guard for their 8-month deployment. She said the relationship with the National Guard will continue since they've always helped provide security during major events in New Orleans, such as Mardi Gras. A class action lawsuit filed in the Northern District of California alleges that the Aura Ring fitness tracker doesn't actually track users' sleep as advertised, Rob Martier reports.
2: The complaint, filed August 20th, states that Aura cannot measure brain electrical activity, eye movements, muscle tone, or other signals. The suit alleges Aura's AI models are doing guesswork based on improper inputs and are taking advantage of desperate consumers who struggle with sleep. The suit claims that Aura engaged in fraudulent advertising, unjust enrichment, breach of express and implied warranties, and violations of California's unfair competition law.
1: As a landmark trial continues today against Meta in federal court in California, TikTok is now agreeing to pay $400 million to settle a U.S. government lawsuit. The suit alleged the company violated the Children's Online Privacy Protection Act. Michael Kastner, NBC News Radio.
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something. You didn't say a single word. You didn't see me as a curse. The state of the summer blends us in with each other. We would pray for more thunder.

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Well, here's my final serenade. Here's a gun and here's a blade. Here's a picture that I saved too long. Here's my credit card.

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2: Welcome to the Line on Agriculture Report. This is Lori Boyer for the Ag Information Network. President Trump announced a 90-day tariff-free import of 300,000 metric tons of ground beef. Brazil is becoming less of a player in the global corn market as ethanol plant construction continues to expand across that country. Crossroads Co-op Regional Manager Brian Irie says China is driving that shift.
3: China has invested a tremendous amount in Brazilian ethanol, just from the perspective that if they make ethanol in China, they have to ship three vessels of corn to produce the equivalent of one vessel of ethanol. It's much simpler for them to build the ethanol infrastructure in Brazil and only pay freight on one boat of ethanol freight to get it to China. And that's their plan.
2: Brazil and China have been building their economic relationships over the last several years with significant Chinese investment flowing into Brazilian infrastructure. And Irie says that dynamic could ultimately work in favor of the American farmer.
3: I think that with Brazil out of the picture and Ukraine's ability to export corn here for the foreseeable future somewhat limited, it's going to be really good for the U.S. producer as time goes on here.
2: He says it could take a couple of years before that infrastructure comes to fruition, but there are thoughts that $6 corn could return.
4: Western Video Market is headed to the heart of cattle country for their next auction on September 15th. The consignment deadline, though, is just around the corner. It's Monday, August 31st. The auction will be broadcast live from the historic Haythorn Ranch near Ogallala, Nebraska. 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
5: Ranchers are the primary managers and environmental stewards of more than 250 million acres of federal land across the West. 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I'm Robbie LaValle of the National Public Lands Council, and I invite you to join PLC in Colorado this September for our 58th annual meeting. 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
6: This is Tim Hamrich of the Ag Information Network with your Farm of the Future report. How will artificial intelligence change the ag industry? That's a question you'll find a lot of people asking these days. And of course, the answer is complex, nuanced, and largely uncertain at this point. Swarm Engineering CEO Shale Chiara has many years of experience in AI and decision intelligence. He says he sees two ways that this disruptive technology will make a difference in ag.
7: There's a lot of knowledge leakage that I believe is happening in the industry, particularly around people with 20, 30 years of experience. And when that person retires, right, the operation doesn't lose a job. It loses a library that nobody ever had a chance to copy. So AI can really help bridge that gap and make sure that the 30 years of experience doesn't retire with them. The other aspect of the benefit is around being able to take large volumes of combinatorial data related to various different simultaneous things that are happening in your business and be able to give you decisions that still require a human to take a look at, but you're weighing the best possible options that are available to your business.
6: Swarm Engineering is a decision intelligence company focused on helping the operator make better decisions in the ag space.
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8: Pacific Northwest wildfires continue. David Sparks, Idaho Ag Today, with USDA meteorologist Brad Rippey.
9: Dozens of active wildfires burning, certainly the Northwest catching the brunt of the last couple of weeks of wildfire activity.
8: The National Interagency Fire Center notes our acreage
9: year to date in the U.S. has now gotten up to near 6.4 million. That's land burned so far in the United States in wildfires in 2026. Compare that to the 10-year average, which is just a shade above 4 million acres, and that puts us over 150% of average.
8: He adds those totals include Alaska, which to date has had a below-normal wildfire season.
9: Only about 70,000 acres has burned in Alaska.
8: And this is with several weeks remaining in the western wildfire season.
9: We have seen quite a bit of activity, obviously. Smoke continuing to pour from numerous wildfires and affect air quality, reduce visibility, and just cause general health concerns across not just the Northwest, but downstream from that. We've seen a lot of that smoke heading eastward across the northern Great Plains into parts of the northern and central Rockies, and even at higher levels of the atmosphere, all the way across the continent back into parts of the eastern United States, leading to reddish-orange sunrises, sunsets, and kind of a reddish moon color at night. So certainly no shortage of wildfire concerns continuing.
8: The smoke in Idaho has been horrible.
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1: 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Can a man be killed twice? Quite possibly he can if it's during the time of the Old West. Stick around and I'll explain what I mean.
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1: Doolin grew up to be a 6 foot 2 inch, 150-pound cowboy in Oklahoma. Looking for some easy money, he joined up with an outlaw gang known as the Daltons. Following the Coffeyville, Kansas disaster, in which the Dalton gang was shot to pieces, Bill Doolin decided he would start his own gang. Bill and his gang robbed banks, trains, rustled, murdered, and sold whiskey to Indians. In 1893, Bill married a woman who was in modern parlance a PK, which stands for Preacher's Kid. It seems it was less that she was looking for a wild life than it was that Bill was looking to settle down. But the pull of the life of crime on Bill was too great, and he went back to robbing trains. By now, Bill had a price of $5,000 on his head. While lounging in a bathhouse in Arkansas, Bill was arrested and jailed. But he was out of jail in a short time, the result of being a part of a mass breakout. Bill Doolin was sure he wanted to go straight now, but there was that reward on his head. Then on August 25, 1896, U.S. Marshal Heck Thomas arrived at Doolin's home. Doolin's wife explained that Bill Doolin was in the bedroom dead. He had died earlier of consumption. Marshal Thompson went in the bedroom and, confirming that Doolin was dead, blasted Doolin with both barrels of a shotgun. Now, why did Marshal Thomas do this dastardly deed? It seems that the $5,000 reward could not be collected if Doolin died of natural causes. Was Marshal Thomas some kind of a fiend? No, it was an act of kindness, for after collecting the reward, Marshal Thomas gave the $5,000 to Doolin's widow. You've just heard another story from Old West Radio. I'm Dakota Livesay.
5: Wake up! It's time to wake up! Wake up! Wake up! Wake up!
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13: Good morning and welcome to the Morning Chit Chat today, Tuesday, August 25th. It's the first day of school, and just a big reminder to be careful out there. Have a safety plan with your kids about getting back and forth to school today and every day in the coming school year. Identify the crosswalks and how to use them. Go over the rules of riding the school bus and how to safely get on and off of the bus. Discuss how to safely cross the street and look for vehicles while riding bikes to and from school. Talk about getting in and out of the car at the drop-off lanes and always wearing your seatbelt to school. And talk about stranger danger, who your kid is safe to talk to and who to talk to in case of an emergency and you are not able to pick up your child. For all the drivers out there, it's also time to pay attention. Pay attention to the crosswalks, the bus stop signs. Be on high alert for pedestrians. And the Montpelier Police Department would like to wish everyone a fun and safe school year. Be safe out there today, the first day of school. Kids are on the buses and already headed into school. Others will be driving in. And hope that everybody has a great day back at school today, the first day. All right, we've got news, weather, sports, text in topic, birthdays, community calendar, and more all coming up in this hour and in the next. Current conditions, it is 50 degrees and sunshine peeking up over those eastern mountains here in the Bear Lake Valley. It's going to be a beautiful day. Stay tuned. We've got the news coming up right after this.
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16: NBC News Radio, I'm Michael Kastner. The U.S. and Canada are spiraling deeper into a trade war. President Trump says tariffs on imports of cars, trucks, and auto parts from Canada will increase to 50% starting January 1st, 2027, after talks between the two countries broke down. Trump said Canada has been ripping off the United States of America for years. Meanwhile, Canada announced retaliatory tariffs on some U.S. goods will start September 8th. Voters in three states head to the polls for primary elections today. In South Carolina, Republican Senator Darlene Graham is facing Congressman Ralph Norman in the state's Republican Senate primary runoff. Trump has spent plenty of political capital supporting Graham, including a rally for her in the Palmetto State on Friday. Meanwhile, there's also a House special election in Georgia and a Senate and governor runoff in Oklahoma. Testimony resumes today in the Lindsey Clancy triple murder trial underway in Massachusetts. In court yesterday, a prosecution expert said Clancy was depressed and suicidal when she killed her three children in 2023, and the judge moved to strike testimony about Catholic teachings and denied a defense request for a mistrial. Prosecution psychologist Kirk Heilbrunn testified that Clancy admitted to him that her intrusive thoughts were her own, not a male voice.
17: I asked her the question, when you were experiencing these thoughts, were they like your own thoughts or were they like auditory hallucinations? And she said, they were like my own thoughts.
16: U.S. Army Secretary Dan Driscoll is stepping down. More from Matt Mattinson.
18: The Wall Street Journal reports it comes after months of tension between himself and Secretary of War Pete Hegseth. His departure would leave the Army without a Senate-confirmed leader as the U.S. looks to wrap up its war against Iran that it began alongside Israel nearly 6 months ago.
16: Michael Kastner, NBC News Radio. Virginians are voting on three constitutional amendments in 2026, including one on marriage equality. Joe Morano reports.
19: The proposed amendment looks to replace the 2006 ban on same-sex marriage in Virginia's constitution with a definition of marriage as between two adults regardless of sex, gender, or race. Advocates say it would protect against potential federal reversals of marriage equality rights.
16: A triathlon coach is recovering from an injury after a brush with an alligator on the Savannah River in Georgia. Jonathan Bruni says he was leading an Ironman practice swim in Augusta, Georgia on Sunday when he encountered the alligator, which package clamped onto his arm.
20: I just knew the eyes were what you should target. So I just grabbed, put my hand on the snout, reached up, and then pushed my thumb into his eyeball, and he released.
16: Bruni says he instructed his team to return to the docks, where a triathlete who had been swimming behind Bruni managed to control the bleeding and get help. Bruni is recovering after getting stitches. He says he's been told to stay out of the water for 3 or 4 weeks, but plans to be back out there on race day. Los Angeles may soon have an alternative to jam-packed freeways and cramped public transportation. Rick Cassone with details.
21: One of LA's first air taxis was unveiled Monday at LA Live in downtown Los Angeles, where AEG and partner Archer Aviation plan to build a vertiport. The 4-passenger all-electric Midnight Air Taxi doesn't yet have FAA approval and was transported to the venue by truck. Archer wants to have its network of air taxis ready by the 2028 Olympics and was named the official air taxi provider of LA 28 and Team USA last year. The downtown site would join SoFi Stadium, USC, and Hollywood Burbank Airport as part of a citywide air taxi network, according to Archer. The air taxis could replace a typical 90-minute drive with a 10- to 15-minute flight.
16: And the National Park Service celebrates 110 years today. So for parks that normally charge admission, you get in free. Michael Kastner, NBC News Radio.
13: 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Well, Idaho drivers face another week of rising gas prices, according to AAA. Monday's average price for a gallon of regular gasoline was $4.49 a gallon. That's 7 cents more than a week ago, but it's a dollar more than a year ago at this time. The national average is sitting at $4.09 per gallon, which is a 3 cent jump from a week ago. 95 cents higher than a year ago. Despite rising gas prices in 17 of the 50 states this week, Idaho dropped one place to eighth in the nation for the most expensive fuel. The Middle East conflict and continued fighting between Russia and the Ukraine demonstrate how interconnected the global economy really is, according to AAA Idaho Public Affairs Director Matthew Condi. At this point, short-term relief in pump prices may have to come from lower fuel demand as the weather gets colder. The West Texas Intermediate benchmark for crude oil is trading near $85 per barrel. That's about $20 more than a year ago. Crude oil costs make up about half of the price of finished gasoline. By mid-September, most refineries will be making the switch to winter blend fuel. Yes, it's cheaper to make than summer blend, but it's unclear how much this will benefit drivers at this time, Condi said. We'll have to keep a watchful eye on the latest developments. Drivers can reduce their fuel consumption by keeping tires inflated and removing unnecessary weight from your vehicles. And looking around at how we compare, Boise is currently paying $4.49 a gallon, $4.40 in Coeur d'Alene, $4.35 in Franklin, $4.37 in Idaho Falls, $4.41 in Lewiston, $4.41 in Pocatello, Rexburg, $4.48 a gallon, $4.49 in Twin Falls. Here in the Bear Lake Valley, it ranges from $4.40 a gallon to $4.79 a gallon, depending on where you're getting your fuel. A 43-year-old Logan man has confessed to his involvement in an assault that left a man with severe injuries. Kelly G. Olson was originally arrested following the assault in October of 2025. According to court records, Olson appeared August 17th in Logan's First District Court. He accepted a plea deal, pleading guilty to aggravated assault resulting in serious bodily injury. That was amended to a third-degree felony. A remaining charge was dismissed as part of the agreement. According to prosecutors, Logan City police officers were called to the incident address and met with the 46-year-old victim. He reported how he had gotten into an argument with his sister, Shannon Lee Karpowicz, 39, he was playing music loudly in his home's garage. The man reported that when he asked Karpowicz to turn down the music, she punched him in the face. Olson and another unidentified female then reportedly held him down as Shannon continued punching him in the face and groin. As he got back to his feet, he was then shoved over a table, landing on his side. The victim explained how he was currently recovering from two back surgeries and a broken foot. He was transported to a local hospital for treatment, where it was determined that he sustained three broken ribs and bruises to his groin, according to court paperwork. Police questioned Karpowicz, who reportedly admitted to assaulting the victim and showed no remorse for his injuries. She claimed her brother had been the aggressor and had been choking her by the neck. According to court records, Olson is currently out of jail on a $10,000 bail. He is scheduled to be sentenced on September 28th. On Thursday of last week, the Wyoming Transportation Commission, which holds the purse strings of the state's transportation agency, advanced what could be a $30 million employee housing project in Teton County. The Wyoming Department of Transportation is looking to build up to 24 homes behind its office located south of Jackson, right off of Highway 89. The lot poised for housing is nestled between Evans Lane and Hog Island Road. YDOT Chief Engineer Keith Fulton anticipated that at least 16 units would be needed in the next 3 years, according to his report to the commission. Four would be for highway patrol officers, 10 for construction and maintenance workers, and two employees in the driver's services office. But before the houses are built, site and infrastructure work is required, including roads, grading for the foundations, retaining walls, utility, sewer, and water connections. YDOT sought the commission's approval on Thursday to put out a bid to hire a contractor to prepare the lot for housing. Ultimately, commissioners said the agency could put out a bid, but there were still concerns about the cash-strapped transportation agency prioritizing an expensive housing project in Teton County when there were other needs like a headquarters remodel, a transportation management center dispatch, and planning building or an I-25 I-80 interchange. Some commissioners also proposed that the Wyoming legislature and Teton County solve the problem, as well as help other communities struggling with housing. And he said, we just keep ignoring that we do not have the money to do this. Other commissioners thought they couldn't wait. Susan Holmes said she didn't disagree with Crank's comments, but that she still concluded the housing project was necessary because the solution is not happening. YDOT Director Darren Westby also said Teton County housing remained one of his top priorities, especially since the project had been kicked down the road for several years. He said being able to provide housing in an area where he struggles to hire employees would help with the agency's mission to provide a safe and effective transportation system in the state of Wyoming. He pointed out that there's not a big product inventory to purchase employee housing in Teton County, and he said a 2 to 3 bedroom home runs anywhere from $1.5 to $2 million. If the project ended up $30 million for 24 units, that would come out to $1.2 million a home. Wow. All right, that is your news for this portion of the hour. 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
13: All right, the text-in topic today. Well, we all know that kids aren't exactly thrilled about going back to school today. The alarm clock is back. Summer is over, and suddenly they're being asked to do things like wake up before noon? What? And wear pants with buttons? Hey, but let's take a moment to check in on Mom, because while the kids are mourning the end of summer, Mom has been quietly counting down the days since approximately the 4th of July. Think about it. For months, she's been hearing, I'm bored. What's for lunch? And can we just go somewhere approximately every 11 minutes? Yep. The grocery bill looks like she's feeding a small touring rock band, and somehow every room in the house has become a bedroom. Then comes that glorious first day of school. Mom drops the kids off, pulls away from the curb, and for the first time in months, the car is silent. No arguing. No requests for snacks. No mysterious smells coming from the back seat. She gets home, walks into a clean or at least temporarily empty house, and realizes something wonderful. She can go to the bathroom without someone knocking on the door. So today, let's hear it for all the moms sending their kids back to school. Sure, you'll miss them. They'll worry about them. They'll probably cry a little, but they'll also go home, sit down in complete silence, eat a snack they don't have to share, and experience a level of peace not seen since last May. It's the first day of school. As a parent, what do you look forward to or dread about sending your kids back to school? That's our question today. 208-254-0059. You can text in. You can call in your response this morning. We're going to write down your phone number when you do that. We're going to add your phone number to a drawing. And at 8:35, we're going to pick out one of those phone numbers. That person will win a free 6-inch sandwich from Subway. Okay? You want to win a free 6-inch Subway that you don't have to share with your kids because they went back to school? Text in or call in your response today. As a parent, what did you or do you look forward to the most about when your kids go back to school? Or is it dread that you feel when you send them back to school? 208-254-0059. It's the annual Fair Metal Sale going on right now through August 31st at Gunderson Ace Hardware in Montpelier. 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
2: Bear Lake Valley's weather.
13: Right, today we are looking for highs in the upper 80s with overnight lows in the upper 40s. 15% chance of rain showers this afternoon. And partly cloudy conditions. Mid 80s again for the high on Wednesday, with overnight lows in the upper 40s, partly sunny with a few intermittent clouds. Thursday, mid 80s again for the high. Will be in the 50s overnight. And then on Friday, low 80s. Saturday and Sunday will be in the low to mid 70s for the high. And overnight lows will be in the 40s. There is a 50% chance of rain on Saturday and a 25% chance of rain on Sunday. And we are trying to find the highs and lows from yesterday. Here we go. Boise 91, 89 in Idaho Falls, 90 in Pocatello. Logan had a high of 93, 95 in Salt Lake City, and 103 degrees in St. George yesterday. In Montpelier, we had a high of 83 and an overnight low of 52. Currently, it is 48 degrees in Cokeville, 53 in Georgetown, 50 in Geneva. Paris, currently 51 degrees. It's 59 in Garden City and 52 degrees in Montpelier.
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26: Cleveland Browns quarterback Deshaun Watson is issuing an apology for negative comments about his team's fans. The 30-year-old told the media that he was expecting a much warmer reception and allowed his emotion to get the best of him after being greeted with a chorus of boos. Watson went on to say that he understands the frustration about the team's investment into him on and off the field, issues that have dimmed his potential. Watson will start the Browns' week one visit to the Jacksonville Jaguars despite appearing to be outplayed by second-year man Shedeur Sanders. The New England Patriots have ended the months-long debate over the future of wide receiver Kayshon Bottle, trading him to the Houston Texans for safety Jalen Reed and a seventh-round pick in 2028. Bottle became expendable when the Pats acquired A.J. Brown from the Philadelphia Eagles, but now gets to contribute for a Houston squad that has lost wideout Jaden Higgins for the season. The 24-year-old caught 33 passes for 551 yards and 6 touchdowns with New England last season. New details are emerging from the arrest of San Francisco 49ers owner Jed York. The California Post reports the 46-year-old married father of two responded to an ad on a known prostitution website to receive sexual acts from a woman for $140. York was busted after arriving for the encounter at a Columbian County, Ohio trailer park. He was initially charged with engaging in prostitution before pleading no contest today to disorderly conduct and possession of criminal tools. York was sentenced to 2 days in jail with credit for time served and fined $1,150. He now awaits potential discipline from the NFL for violating the league's personal conduct policy. The Eagles are getting great news on their rookie wide receiver. McKay Lemon was a full participant at practice on Monday for the first time since injuring his hamstring early in training camp. The 20th pick in April's draft work with the first team offense as Philly tries to fast-track its newest weapon ahead of the season opener on September 13th against the Commanders. The Ravens are dealing with a major injury to their offensive line. The team expects center Danny Pincher to miss the entire season with a leg injury. He was competing for the starting job before going down at joint practice last week. In addition, Pro Bowl defensive tackle Ndamukong Egbuike is recovering from a neck injury and could be sidelined to begin the season. Lane Kiffin's departure from Ole Miss to LSU brought fears of espionage by his former employer. The head of the Rebels NIL Collective said on the Assorted Crackers podcast that FBI swept the football offices for recording devices. Walker Jones says he didn't have much trust in the former head coach upon his abrupt exit for the SEC rival, adding that he slept in his office for several days while working to keep some of the Rebels' top players from leaving Baton Rouge. This is Jared Hillier with your Wave Sports Update.
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0: Good morning, wakey wakey. No, you can't go back to sleep. Why? Because the show starts now.
1: All right, let's check in on birthdays, should we? Let's see who is celebrating today. And we're going to start with those celebrating in the world of fame. Emmy Award-winning actor Tom Skerritt is celebrating today, turning 93. He won an Emmy for his work on the show Picket Fences. His other credits include the movies Tears of the Sun, Top Gun, Texas Rangers, and Contact. Also the TV show MASH. Baseball Hall of Fame pitcher Raleigh Fingers is 80. He made his MLB debut in 1968 with the then Oakland A's. He played 17 seasons in the MLB, including time with the San Diego Padres and the Milwaukee Brewers. He was named an MLB All-Star 7 times and won 3 straight World Series titles from 1972 to 1974 with the A's. He won the American League Cy Young Award in 1981 and was named the American League MVP that same season. He led the MLB in saves 3 times and pitched a combined no-hitter in 1975 with the A's. He was inducted into the Baseball Hall of Fame in 1992. His jersey number 34 is retired by both the A's and the Brewers. Musician Gene Simmons is 77 today, also known by his stage persona, The Demon. He is the bassist and co-lead singer of the legendary rock band Kiss. Actor John Savage is turning 77 today. He's best known for his role in the films The Deer Hunter, The Onion Field, Hair, and Salvador. He's also known for his role as Donald Lidecker in the TV series Dark Angel. His other credits include the TV series Carnival and the movies Alien Rising, Demon Legacy, Real Gangsters, and The New World. Rock and Roll Hall of Famer Elvis Costello is turning 72 today. He has won multiple awards in his career, including Grammy Awards in 1999 and again in 2020. He's been twice nominated for the Brit Award for Best British Male Artist. Director Tim Burton is 68 today. He is known for his gothic fantasy and horror films such as Beetlejuice, Edward Scissorhands, Ed Wood, Sleepy Hollow, Corpse Bride, Sweeney Todd, The Demon Barber of Fleet Street, and Frankenweenie. By the way, I think his favorite actor, I don't know, he tends to use a lot of the same actors and actresses for sure. Country singer Billy Ray Cyrus, 65 today. He also starred in the Disney series Hannah Montana. He hosted the 2008 Nashville Star Competition. Of course, he is the father of Miley and Noah Cyrus, who are singers, and his son Trace, who is in the band Metro Station. And Rachel Ray, celebrity chef, 58 today. She hosted the syndicated Daily Talk and Lifestyle program, Rachel Ray, for 17 seasons. Fashion model Claudia Schiffer, 56 today. Country musician Jody Messina, 56 today. And actress Blake Lively, 39 today. Her credits include Gossip Girl, It Ends With Us, Savages, Hick, The Town, The Age of Aveline, The Sisterhood of the Traveling Pants films, and of course she's the daughter of actor Ernie Lively and is married to actor Ryan Reynolds. Yeah, lots of big birthdays today for sure. All right, here in the Bear Lake Valley, let's see who is celebrating on this 25th day of August. A very happy birthday today to Ron Skinner and to John Peterson. We hope you both have a wonderful day today. If you know of someone who is celebrating either today or any day of the year, including yourself, text in the day and the name. We'll get the names added to the birthday calendar. Happy birthday.

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2: All right, there will be an open house for Verdine Crane Ringel celebrating her 90th birthday. That's coming up September 5th from 2 to 4 p.m. at the Bennington Church. The Sharpshooters Camera Club will be meeting Wednesday, August 26th at 7 p.m. at the Bear Lake High School near the end of the East Corridor. There will be a lesson on cutting mats for framing photos. Photos for two assignments, Fences and America 250, will be reviewed. Everyone is welcome and there is no charge. For information, call 208-241-4595. Farmers Market happening today and every Tuesday through the end of September. They're up there from noon to 4 on Tuesdays, 186 North 4th Street in Montpelier. And Southeast Idaho Public Health reminds you to get your kids and yourself up to date on your immunizations. If your child is in kindergarten, 7th grade, or 12th grade, now is the time to make sure that they are up to date on their immunizations. Call the office at 208-847-3000 to make sure that they get those immunizations done. All right, this Wednesday at the Hospital Auxiliary Thrift Store, 20% off everything upstairs. Bear Lake Senior Center's happenings this week on Wednesday. Bingo starts at 10 a.m. They'll serve beef stew for lunch on Wednesday and chair fitness every Wednesday at 12:30. Then the art group meets on Thursday mornings at 9 a.m. at the Bear Lake Senior Center, and they'll have chicken and funeral potatoes for lunch Thursday. Friday's lunch, chicken fried steak. Cordell Green will be there to entertain starting at 11:30. Remember, there is no age requirement to eat at the Senior Center. Lunches are provided Wednesdays and Thursdays from 11:30 to 1, and on Fridays from noon to 1. If you are under the age of 60, your lunch price is $7. 60 and over is a suggested donation of $6. And if you can't stay to eat, you can always call for takeout, 208-847-3141. Just schedule a time for pickup. They'll have it ready for you when you get there. And the Bear Lake Senior Community Center is doing a Tailgating for Turkeys fundraiser. The mission is to raise money to help feed senior citizens a Thanksgiving dinner at no cost to them. The tailgating event will happen October 3rd, starting at noon until they sell out of food. They'll have smoked pork ribs or chicken and all of the extras to go with. 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Tickets are $5 each or six for $25. They'll be raffling off a Blackstone grill, a Christensen Custom Cuts gift card, and a cooler. 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
4: NBC News Radio, I'm Michael Kastner. The U.S. and Canada are spiraling deeper into a trade war. President Trump says tariffs on imports of cars, trucks, and auto parts from Canada will increase to 50% starting January 1st, 2027, after talks between the two countries broke down. Trump said Canada has been ripping off the United States of America for years. Meanwhile, Canada announced retaliatory tariffs on some U.S. goods will start September 8th. Voters in three states head to the polls for primary elections today. In South Carolina, Republican Senator Darlene Graham is facing Congressman Ralph Norman in the state's Republican Senate primary runoff. Trump has spent plenty of political capital supporting Graham, including a rally for her in the Palmetto State on Friday. Meanwhile, there's also a House special election in Georgia and a Senate and governor runoff in Oklahoma. Testimony resumes today in the Lindsey Clancy triple murder trial underway in Massachusetts. In court yesterday, a prosecution expert said Clancy was depressed and suicidal when she killed her three children in 2023, and the judge moved to strike testimony about Catholic teachings and denied a defense request for a mistrial. Prosecution psychologist Kirk Heilbrunn testified that Clancy admitted to him that her intrusive thoughts were her own, not a male voice.
5: I asked her the question, when you were experiencing these thoughts, were they like your own thoughts or were they like auditory hallucinations? And she said, they were like my own thoughts.
4: U.S. Army Secretary Dan Driscoll is stepping down. More from Matt Mattinson.
6: The Wall Street Journal reports it comes after months of tension between himself and Secretary of War Pete Hegseth. His departure would leave the Army without a Senate-confirmed leader as the U.S. looks to wrap up its war against Iran that it began alongside Israel nearly 6 months ago.
4: Michael Kastner, NBC News Radio. Virginians are voting on three constitutional amendments in 2026, including one on marriage equality. Joe Morano reports.
7: The proposed amendment looks to replace the 2006 ban on same-sex marriage in Virginia's constitution with a definition of marriage as between two adults regardless of sex, gender, or race. Advocates say it would protect against potential federal reversals of marriage equality rights.
4: A triathlon coach is recovering from an injury after a brush with an alligator on the Savannah River in Georgia. Jonathan Bruni says he was leading an Ironman practice swim in Augusta, Georgia on Sunday when he encountered the alligator, which clamped onto his arm.
8: I just knew the eyes were what you should target. So I just grabbed, put my hand on the snout, reached up, and then pushed my thumb into his eyeball, and he released.
4: Bruni says he instructed his team to return to the docks, where a triathlete who had been swimming behind Bruni managed to control the bleeding and get help. Bruni is recovering after getting stitches. He says he's been told to stay out of the water for 3 or 4 weeks, but plans to be back out there on race day. Los Angeles may soon have an alternative to jam-packed freeways and cramped public transportation. Rick Cassone with details.
9: One of LA's first air taxis was unveiled Monday at LA Live in downtown Los Angeles, where AEG and partner Archer Aviation plan to build a vertiport. The four-passenger all-electric Midnight Air Taxi doesn't yet have FAA approval and was transported to the venue by truck. Archer wants to have its network of air taxis ready by the 2028 Olympics and was named the official air taxi provider of LA 28 and Team USA last year. The downtown site would join SoFi Stadium, USC, and Hollywood Burbank Airport as part of a citywide air taxi network, according to Archer. The air taxis could replace a typical 90-minute drive with a 10- to 15-minute flight.
4: And the National Park Service celebrates 110 years today. So for parks that normally charge admission, you get in free. Michael Kastner, NBC News Radio.
2: 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You save, live to the full with Phillips 66, located on the corner of Highway 89 and Highway 30 up on North 4th Street. Be sure to stop in today, get yourself a snack, a drink, maybe get your bait, a live bait as you're headed up to the reservoir, or maybe you need your fishing license. Our hunting season just about upon us. Don't forget they can do that there for you. And as of course, as always, fill up the tank with Phillip 66. New details were released about the murder of a man in Rigby on Sunday. Tristan John Chase, 22, is charged with second-degree murder. Chase is being represented by Jordan Crane, a public defender. The Idaho Public Defender's Office does not comment on active cases. According to court documents, Rigby police officers were called to a home on Ashland Way for shots fired on Sunday around noon. Dispatch originally told officers that a man had been shot in the head and that it was a potential suicide. When they arrived, they found a woman holding a child and loudly crying. Another woman was performing CPR on a man on the floor, identified as the gunshot victim, 43-year-old Rafael Cordova Valdez Jr. of Cedar Creek, Texas. Officers took over CPR from the woman, and she stated that she had watched him get shot. Officers asked where the firearm was, and both women stated he took it with him. When asked who the shooter was, both women identified him as Chase and stated that he had shot Cordova and then left with the gun. When asked for more details, the women said that Chase had fired twice before leaving the home and running into the parking lot before he drove away, most likely to a relative's home in Idaho Falls. Officers reportedly found a shell casing 10 to 15 feet from the front door of the home in a rock bed. While medical personnel were performing life-saving measures on Cordova Valdez Jr., Chase reportedly called one of the women at the scene. The woman gave the phone to a deputy who spoke with him. "He ran up on me while I was holding my daughter. I was holding her outside just fine, and he came up on me and told me 10 times to stay back, and he kept coming up, and he kept coming up, and he kept coming up, and I told him to stay away. He kept coming, and I went inside the house. He kicked the door open. He hit me with the door, and he tried punching me in the face." This according to Chase. The deputy asked Chase where he was, and he reportedly said he was freaking out and was driving around trying to catch his breath. Chase allegedly told the deputy he would continue driving until he could calm down and asked whether his child was okay, to which the deputy confirmed. He then allegedly asked the deputy if he had shot Cordova and stated, "I didn't mean to shoot. I don't even know how my gun shot." Court documents say there was then a period of silence before Chase hung up and then called back saying he didn't mean for this to happen and had told Cordova to go away multiple times. He also allegedly stated it was not his fault that it happened. Chase told the deputy that Cordova has reportedly been threatening him over the phone for months and said he was considering taking his own life in order to avoid going to prison for a mishap. Deputies then looked at text messages between Chase and the woman he called and found a conversation from a few hours before where Chase reportedly had threatened Cordova, saying he was going to get his AK, let's see, put, I don't know what it says. Anyway, he also reportedly texted the woman to send him Cordova Valdez Jr.'s phone number and threatened her. Officer spoke to the woman whom Chase did not call, who said that the night prior, Chase had forced his way into the home and made her go to dinner with him. She also stated that later in the night, Chase refused to leave the house and also claimed there were times that he forced himself upon her. The text messages reportedly showed that the woman wanted a restraining order against Chase. Chase reportedly stayed overnight at the house after dinner and left early in the morning to buy milk for his daughter. When he left, one of the women locked the front door so he could not get back inside, but eventually they let him back in to see his daughter. According to court documents, Cordova Jr. Knew of the situation and had not heard from the woman for 2 hours, so he went to the home to see what was happening. The two men got into an argument in the front yard, then that eventually moved into the doorway. One of the women stated that she saw Chase remove a gun from his waistband while holding his daughter. The woman told police the child was in the path of being shot. The woman says Cordova Valdez Jr. tried to take the gun from Chase, but then she then heard two shots. One of the women reported yelled, "You have a gun," and took the baby away. He reportedly ran from the home, and the woman pressed a button on her Ring camera and said, "Call 911. Just before 1 o'clock, Chase was located and taken into custody during a traffic stop near the 300 block of West 1st South in Rigby. He was then arrested. Chase appeared for an initial appearance on Monday, where he was given a $750,000 bond and a no-contact order was issued for the victims. He is scheduled to appear for a preliminary hearing on September 3rd. If he is convicted, he could face up to life in prison. That is your news for this hour, brought to you by Phillips 66 You Save.
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14: Today, we pay tribute to perhaps the greatest Indian chief who was ever a part of Bear Lake history, Chief Washakie. Washakie was chief of the Eastern Shoshones, and there are many stories

Rich felt it was necessary. He became a good friend with Washakie. The agreement was made that the settlement would not be restricted except in the southern end of the lake, which was to be retained by the Indians. And when whites violated the agreement, Washakie, who always believed in peace with the whites, turned his braves loose to stampede the livestock and trample the crops of the encroaching white man. Washakie was perhaps the only Indian chief who ever got what he asked for, as far as a reservation for his people was concerned. He was allowed, if you can imagine, at the age of 80, to enlist as an Army scout, and he probably made his last visit through the Bear Lake Valley about 1890. Washakie chose to camp in the meadow along the Bear River, owned by his friend Amos R. Wright, who had baptized him to the Mormon Church in 1884. In 1884, when he was baptized by Amos R. Wright, Washakie asked at that time that he be allowed to come to the valley whenever he wanted to, and when he did, he camped at property owned by Wright. He lived to be more than 100 years old, and at his death had one of the longest and biggest funerals ever known in the state of Wyoming. Washakie is buried at what is known as the Washakie Indian Cemetery there on the reservation. It had originally been a military reservation and burial ground, and when Washakie moved into the area, they closed down the military reserve and moved the bodies, leaving the ground there for Washakie's burial, and that's where he's buried today. He lived to be more than 100 years old.

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4: Bear Lake Valley's weather.
0: Today we are expecting sunshine with a few intermittent clouds and a very slight chance of afternoon rain. Highs are expected to be in the mid-80s today with overnight lows in the upper 40s. On Wednesday, highs again in the mid-80s with overnight lows in the upper 40s. Sunshine with a few clouds and an 8% chance of afternoon rain. Thursday, more of the same, highs in the mid-80s. Friday, we're going to drop into the low 80s. Still very nice and warm on Friday with overnight lows in the upper 40s and mostly cloudy conditions on Friday. Saturday, we're going to drop those high temperatures into the upper 60s. With overnight lows in the mid-40s, there is a 50% chance of rain showers on Saturday. Overnight lows are expected to be in the upper 40s. And on Sunday, more of the same with high temperatures.

0: Temperatures in the low 70s on Sunday, and overnight lows in the 40s, a slight chance of rain showers and partly cloudy conditions. All right, and wow, we just lost our weather report for today. Current temperatures, let me see if I can pull it up on my phone here. Current temperature in Montpelier, 55 degrees. 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
3: Cleveland Browns quarterback Deshaun Watson is issuing an apology for negative comments about his team's fans. The 30-year-old told the media that he was expecting a much warmer reception and allowed his emotions to get the best of him after being greeted with a chorus of boos. Watson went on to say that he understands the frustration about the team's investment into him on and off the field, issues that have dimmed his potential. Watson will start the Browns' week one visit to the Jacksonville Jaguars despite appearing to be outplayed by second-year man Shedeur Sanders. The New England Patriots have ended the months-long debate over the future of wide receiver Kayshon Bottle, trading him to the Houston Texans for safety Jalen Reed and a seventh-round pick in 2028. Bottle became expendable when the Pats acquired A.J. Brown from the Philadelphia Eagles, but now gets to contribute for a Houston squad that has lost wideout Jaden Higgins for the season. The 24-year-old caught 33 passes for 551 yards and 6 touchdowns with New England last season. New details are emerging from the arrest of San Francisco 49ers owner Jed York. The California Post reports the 46-year-old married father of two responded to an ad on a known prostitution website to receive sexual acts from a woman for $140. York was busted after arriving for the encounter at a Columbian County, Ohio trailer park. He was initially charged with engaging in prostitution before pleading no contest today to disorderly conduct and possession of criminal tools. York was sentenced to 2 days in jail with credit for time served and fined $1,150. He now awaits potential discipline from the NFL for violating the league's personal conduct policy. The Eagles are getting great news on their rookie wide receiver. McKay Lemon was a full participant at practice on Monday for the first time since injuring his hamstring early in training camp. The 20th pick in April's draft work with the first team offense as Philly tries to fast track its newest weapon ahead of the season opener on September 13th against the Commanders. The Ravens are dealing with a major injury to their offensive line. The team expects center Danny Pincher to miss the entire season with a leg injury. He was competing for the starting job before going down at joint practice last week. In addition, Pro Bowl defensive tackle Ndamukong Egbuike is recovering from a neck injury and could be sidelined to begin the season. Lane Kiffin's departure from Ole Miss to LSU brought fears of espionage by his former employer. The head of the Rebels NIL Collective said on the Assorted Crackers podcast that FBI swept the football offices for recording devices. Walker Jones says he didn't have much trust in the former head coach upon his abrupt exit for the SEC rival, adding that he slept in his office for several days while working to keep some of the Rebels' top players from leaving Baton Rouge. This is Jared Hillier with your Wave Sports Update.
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0: And a very good morning and welcome to you on this 25th day of August. Today, the first day of school, and they are officially in. The bells have rung. They're in their seats and the learning will commence. Hey, it is 57 degrees here in Montpelier, looking for highs in the mid-80s today. Sunshine right now. A few clouds could be developing in the afternoon. There's a very slight chance we might get a little bit of rain this afternoon. You know, the monsoon season is upon us. So beware of that. Overall, it's going to be a beautiful day here in the Bear Lake Valley. Our text in topic, man, you guys are quiet today. Some of you have kids going back to school today, and some of you haven't had kids in school for a while, but probably remember what it was like. Tell me, what was your favorite thing, the thing you looked most forward to as the kids got ready to go back to school, and what was the thing you dreaded? 208-254-0059. You can text in, you can call in your response this morning. We'll write down your phone number. When you do that, we'll add it to the drawing. And at 8:35 this morning, we will pick a winner for today's free 6-inch sub sandwich. All you have to do is respond to the text in topic today. That thing that you dreaded the most, that thing you looked forward to the most when the kids went back to school.
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7: NBC News Radio, I'm Michael Kastner. The White House says what it calls Iran's economic D-Day is here. Nick Harper reports that according to Treasury Secretary Scott Bessent, Operation Economic Outcast will amount to an economic onslaught against Iran, further isolating it from the rest of the world.
8: Part of this was trying to create a collective responsibility, trying to urge countries around the world to do what they can to pressure Iran to cut off its revenue streams, but really try and pressure Iran so that it comes to some sort of deal.
7: According to Bessent, President Trump is already calling leaders around the world to warn them to cut off all deals with Iran. He says any country, including China, will be sanctioned if it's found to be helping Iran sell its oil. Three states hold primary elections today, including South Carolina. That's where President Trump-backed Republican Senator Darlene Graham is facing Congressman Ralph Norman in the state's Republican Senate primary runoff. A new blood test designed to help identify signs of Alzheimer's disease has just been cleared by the Food and Drug Administration. More from Rory O'Neill.
9: The biomarker blood test from Roche and Eli Lilly is for people over 55 and breaks from traditional methods of diagnosing Alzheimer's like spinal taps or PET scans. It's already been approved for use in Europe, and there are 4,500 existing labs across the U.S. that can analyze the blood samples. Every 65 seconds, someone in the United States is diagnosed with Alzheimer's disease.
7: Crew members aboard the USS Abraham Lincoln look to be headed to Thailand before returning to San Diego. The ship will reportedly arrive for the port of call in early September for an expected 3-day visit. The crew expected a 6-month deployment, but the aircraft carrier has since been at sea for more than 270 days. Michael Kastner, NBC News Radio. Virginians are voting on 3 constitutional amendments in 2026, including one on marriage equality. Joe Morano reports.
5: The proposed amendment looks to replace the 2006 ban on same-sex marriage in Virginia's constitution with a definition of marriage as between two adults regardless of sex, gender, or race. Advocates say it would protect against potential federal reversals of marriage equality rights.
7: A triathlon coach is recovering from an injury after a brush with an alligator on the Savannah River. Jonathan Bruni says he was leading an Ironman practice swim in South Carolina on Sunday when he encountered the alligator, which clamped onto his arm.
6: I just knew the eyes were what you should target. So I just grabbed, put my hand on the snout, reached up, and then pushed my thumb into his eyeball, and he released.
7: Bruni says he instructed his team to return to the docks, where a triathlete who had been swimming behind Bruni managed to control the bleeding and get help. Bruni is recovering after getting stitches. Los Angeles may soon have an alternative to jam-packed freeways and cramped public transportation. Rick Cassone with details.
10: One of LA's first air taxis was unveiled Monday at LA Live in downtown Los Angeles, where AEG and partner Archer Aviation plan to build a vertiport. The 4-passenger all-electric Midnight Air Taxi doesn't yet have FAA approval and was transported to the venue by truck. Archer wants to have its network of air taxis ready by the 2028 Olympics and was named the official air taxi provider of LA 28 and Team USA last year. The downtown site would join SoFi Stadium, USC, and Hollywood Burbank Airport as part of a citywide air taxi network, according to Archer. It predicts the air taxis could replace a typical 90-minute drive with a 10 to 15-minute flight.
7: And the National Park Service celebrates 110 years today. So for parks that normally charge admission, you get in free. Michael Kastner, NBC News Radio.
0: 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All right, let's check some of those other stories from around the nation today. I just spilled my chai latte all over me, so if I sound a little distracted, yep, that's what I get, right? Okay, here we go. Odd stories. We're going to start in Georgia, Albany, Georgia, to be exact. A Walmart trip in Albany, Georgia turned into an unlikely police manhunt after a man spotted $30 lying on the floor. He picked it up and put it in his pocket. The person who lost the cash then called the police, and officers reportedly reviewed security footage, identified the man, and even shared his photo on Facebook while asking the public to help him. Help find him. The move drew plenty of criticism, with people pointing out that the police effort probably cost taxpayers more than the $30 they were trying to recover. Eventually, police tracked down the man. He returned the money, and the person who lost it decided not to pursue charges. So everybody lived happily ever after, except perhaps the taxpayer who just realized Albany police apparently have the resources to launch CSI Walmart aisle 7 over the price of 2 pizzas. Yeah. An Oregon woman named Haley blasted Manzanita Coffee Company with a 1-star review after an employee told her to keep her dog out of the shop. Haley claimed the dog was a service animal and said she was treated unfairly, but the coffee shop fired back with a photographic evidence showing the dog's front paws planted right on the counter where food and drinks are served. The shop says Haley never initially identified the dog as a service animal and was offered the option of having her latte delivered outside along with a refund. The business posted its side of the story on Facebook, and locals overwhelmingly sided with the coffee shop. State rules allow legitimate service animals in food establishments, but trained service dogs generally aren't supposed to be jumping up on the counter. In this case, the coffee shop had the receipts and apparently the paw prints. Yep. All right. Let's see. And a new internet panic is spreading across the UK and Ireland thanks to creepy photos and videos that appear to show an evil version of the Cat in the Hat lurking around neighborhoods. Some people were convinced that the bizarre sightings were real enough that police launched an investigation, but it appears AI, artificial intelligence, is behind much of the panic, making this the latest reminder that seeing something online doesn't necessarily mean it actually happened. The whole thing is being compared to the killer clown craze of 2016, when creepy clown sightings sparked copycats around the world. So apparently we've reached the point where AI can create realistic fake videos that send people into panic over a murderous Dr. Seuss character. And honestly, after seeing Mike Myers in 2003 Cat in the Hat movie, some people probably figured an evil version wasn't much of a stretch. Yeah. All right, a Wyoming contractor is battling some of the most stubborn squatters imaginable, a family of feral cats. Whoa, where did we go? Yeah, a family of feral cats that has taken over a house that he is trying to renovate. The Casper home has been trashed, and by the cats, with urine-soaked carpet, clawed-up cabinets, moldy food, stuffed down drains, and such a nasty smell that the construction crew has to wear respirators. Contractor Dustin Crapo has gutted much of the house and tried trapping the cats himself, but says animal services told him he was largely on his own and the shelter was already full when he tried bringing one in. Casper has a trap-neuter return program and prohibits euthanizing feral cats, leaving the contractor stuck trying to renovate a house with its furry tenants apparently refusing to vacate. He's worked on homes with more than 1,000 used syringes and says this place is worse, which means these cats haven't just destroyed the house. They've officially set a new low bar for nightmare roommates. One of the most famous and controversial soccer balls in history has sold for about $3.3 million, well below the $10 million expert thought it might bring. The Adidas Azteca ball was used by Diego Maradona during Argentina's legendary 1986 World Cup quarterfinal against England. It was involved in both his infamous illegal Hand of God goal, which referees missed, and a spectacular solo run named the goal of the century. The Argentina won 2-1 and went on to win the World Cup. The ball had been kept for decades by the match referee, who sold it in 2022 for $2.37 million. Its current owner tried selling it again a year later without meeting the reserve price, but it finally changed hands Saturday. For comparison, Maradona's jersey from that same game sold for $9.3 million, apparently proving that in sports memorabilia, the shirt really can be worth more than the ball. A Chicago woman is suing Wendy's, claiming a double cheeseburger meal delivered to her home in 2025 gave her a serious bacterial infection and landed her in the hospital. She says she racked up more than $93,000 in medical expenses and is seeking damages for more than $50,000. Wendy's has moved the case to federal court and requested a jury trial. The allegations have not been proven in court. A Brazilian tourist says a simple request for well-cooked eggs turned into a nightmare at a restaurant in Italy. Maria Clara asked for her eggs to be cooked a little more, but they still arrived runny. She let it go until she saw the message printed on her receipt: burn the eggs and spit on them. A teenage waiter reportedly claimed it was a joke between him and the chef and apologized, but things got worse when the restaurant later posted a mocking TikTok about the incident. The employee was reportedly removed while the restaurant even asked followers whether he should get his job back. And a Chicago area electrician got the scare of his life after being trapped inside of a massive truck stop sign more than 130 feet above the ground. AJ Gao was working on the sign when the boom lift carrying him malfunctioned, leaving him stranded for roughly 6 hours in a cramped, increasingly hot compartment with no water. As the situation dragged on, Gao became genuinely afraid he might not make it and recorded goodbye messages for his wife and his children. Firefighters couldn't reach him with their standard ladder, so rescuers had to bring in a taller lift from nearby Joliet, with Illinois State Police helping escort it to the scene. Gao was finally brought down safely and uninjured and says he'll approach high-altitude jobs a little differently from now on. A runaway donkey in Germany apparently chose chaos. Freddy the donkey escaped alongside a horse and became aggressive when people tried to catch him. He reportedly jumped into a van and kicked and bit three people, sending one woman to the hospital. Freddy was finally restrained when his owner arrived, and police are still trying to figure out what put the donkey in such a foul mood. That's your news for today, brought to you this hour by Gunderson Ace Hardware, home of the helpful hardware folks.
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1: All right, it is time for our text in topic, and this hour we are discussing, well, the kids went back to school. That's what we're talking about today. Kids went back to school. I want to know if you are currently a parent, or if you remember being a parent of young children, what was it that you were feeling on the first day of school? Were you excited about getting your kids back to school, and what was it you were most looking forward to? Were you dreading having to send them back to school? 208-254-0059. You can text in, you can call in your response this morning and tell us what were you feeling on the first day of school. 208-254-0059. All right, taking a look at a couple. We've only got a couple responses so far this morning, which makes those of you who have responded, you have a really good chance at winning today that free 6-inch sub. One person said, I looked forward to being back on a routine. I dreaded all of the sickness that seemed to start with school. Yeah, so they looked forward to the routine, but they dreaded all the sickness that was coming home. As a mother of a large family and as a now retired teacher, I have memories of relief because they would now be a definite, there would now be a definite schedule. However, that also meant that schedule was slammed with a whole lot more than it seemed possible to get done. Phew, I said, yeah. What about you? What was something you always looked forward to when sending the kids back to school, and maybe something that you dreaded when sending the kids back to school? 208-254-0059. You can text in or call in your response. And again, we'll write down your phone number when you do that. Get you entered in. Whoops. For a chance to win that free 6-inch sub from Subway.
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1: All right, we are rebooting a computer. So let's just quickly check in on the weather. Temperatures from yesterday, Boise recorded a high of 91, 89 in Idaho Falls, 90 in Pocatello. Logan had a high of 93. It was 95 in Salt Lake City, and St. George had a high of 103. Here in the Bear Lake Valley, we had a high of 83 with an overnight low of 52. Today we are expecting sunshine with a few clouds developing through the day. Highs will be in the mid-80s, overnight lows in the upper 40s, a very slight chance of some afternoon rain showers. Wednesday, high temperatures in the mid-80s again with overnight lows in the upper 40s. Mid-80s for the high, low 50s on Thursday. Friday, cloudy conditions increasing throughout the afternoon. Low 80s for the high, will be in the upper 40s overnight. Saturday and Sunday, they are saying a chance of rain showers both day, a 50% chance on Saturday, 25% chance on Sunday. Mostly cloudy conditions. High temperatures on Saturday expected to be in the upper 60s is all, with overnight lows in the mid 40s. And Sunday, low 70s for the high, will be in the low 40s overnight. Let's take a look at those current temperatures around the valley. Coakville, 51, 56 in Georgetown, 54 in Geneva, Garden City, 62 degrees. It's 57 in Paris, and currently 56 degrees in Montpelier.
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1: And except my computer hasn't rebooted yet. Let's talk to you really quickly about local sports first while we're waiting for things to reboot here. Of course, the Bear Lake Bears football team, high school football team, they picked up their first win of the season in their first game of the season against Marsh Valley on last Friday night. That score 32-29. The Bears led most of the game and, well, all of the game, actually, and had quite a great lead going into the end. There was a pick six. Marsh Valley got a pick six right towards the end that brought the score a lot closer than it actually was. But a great effort by the Bear Lake Bears. They look good. They look strong and a great start to the season. The Bears will be back in action this Friday night from North Fremont. And we are going to be broadcasting that game both video and audio, and you can tune in at 7 o'clock, hopefully about between 6:30 and 6:45, with a pregame show with Jared and Tyler. They'll be on the play-by-play call, so you can tune in and listen to that. And as far as the volleyball team, they are in action this Friday and Saturday night over in Cokeville. Of course, the big Cokeville tournament going on this weekend, and good luck to the Lady Bears. I think they're the defending champions in their brackets for the last couple of years over there, so looking to go over there and come home with another championship. The cross country team, they're also at it this week. They will be in action on Thursday of this week, and they're going to be at the Malad Classic, Malad Invitational. It's their opening meet traditionally every year, and they'll be over there running, and it's always, that is a hard one to start with. Most of the course is pavement, which for any of you who are avid runners, especially if you're cross-country distance runners, you know, running on solid pavement can be really difficult because it's so hot. So, but good luck to the cross-country team as they get their season started as well. And if you want to look ahead quickly, some of you may be wondering, when is homecoming? Homecoming is coming up on September 25th, so you can mark your calendars for that. Rich will be in town for homecoming, so it'll be a big game, a fun game, and of course all the things happening with that, the parade and the tailgate on the 25th. Tailgate party will be sponsored by Bear Lake Memorial Healthcare and Foundation. And I think they're doing chili dogs is what they decided. So that'll be fun and yummy. And then, of course, the dance the following night. And so the 25th of September for homecoming, for those of you that are keeping track of that. All right, we're booting up slow here. So we're going to just call that our sports news for today. 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
1: Birthdays, see who is celebrating today. We're going to start with those in the world of fame. Celebrating on this 25th day of August, Emmy Award-winning actor Tom Skerritt is 93. He won an Emmy for his work on the show Picket Fences. His other credits include the movies Tears of the Sun, Top Gun, Texas Rangers, and Contact, also the TV show MASH. Baseball Hall of Fame pitcher Raleigh Fingers is 80 today. He made his MLB debut in 1968 with the then Oakland A's. He played 17 seasons in the MLB, including time with the San Diego Padres and the Milwaukee Brewers. He was named an MLB All-Star seven times and won three straight World Series titles. From 1972 to 1974 with the A's, he won the American Cy Young Award in 1981 and was named the American League MVP the same season. He led the MLB in saves three times and pitched a combined no-hitter in 1975 with the A's. He was inducted into the Baseball Hall of Fame in 1992. His jersey number 34 is retired by both the A's and the Brewers. Musician Gene Simmons is 77 today, also known by his stage persona, The Demon. He is the bassist and co-lead singer of the legendary rock band Kiss. Actor John Savage is turning 77 today. He's best known for his role in the films The Deer Hunter, The Onion Filled, Hair, and Salvador. He's also known as Donald Lidecker in the TV series Dark Angel. His other credits include the TV series Carnival and movies Alien Rising, Demon Legacy, Real Gangsters, and The New World. Rock and Roll Hall of Famer Elvis Costello is 72 today. He was he won the multiple awards in his career, including Grammy Awards in 1999 and 2020. He's also been nominated twice for the Brit Award for Best British Male Artist. Director Tim Burton is 68 today. Burton is known for his gothic fantasy and horror films such as Beetlejuice, Edward Scissorhands, Ed Wood, Sleepy Hollow, Corpse Bride, Sweeney Todd, the Demon Barber of Fleet Street, and Frankenweenie. Country singer Billy Ray Cyrus, turning 65 today. Celebrity chef Rachel Ray, 58. Fashion model Claudia Schiffer, 56 today. Country musician Jody Messina is 56. Actress Blake Lively, turning 39 today. Her credits include the TV series Gossip Girl. She was in the movies It Ends With Us, Savages, Hick, The Town, The Age of Adeline, The Sisterhood of the Traveling Pants films. She's the daughter of Ernie Lively and married to actor Ryan Reynolds. Celebrating today here in the Bear Lake Valley, happy birthday to Ron Skinner and to John Peterson. We hope you have a wonderful birthday today.

0: Mitch Anthony here with today's Daily Dose. Dale Carnegie once said, "There is only one way to get the best of an argument, and that is to avoid it. Avoid it as you would avoid rattlesnakes and earthquakes. 9 times out of 10, an argument ends with each of the contestants being more firmly convinced than ever that he or she is absolutely right. Avoid arguments like you would rattlesnakes and earthquakes. Like rattlesnakes, arguments usually result in venom being exchanged. Enduring bitterness over the poisonous tone or words will overshadow whatever that relationship was before the incident. Like earthquakes, arguments and contentions can swallow us up. We can become immersed and obsessed with the debate, and for what purpose? To prove ourselves right and another person wrong? To gloat in the victory? That leaves a great chasm between us and our adversary that will most likely never be bridged. Argue with a man against his will, and he'll walk away of the same opinion still." As Dale Carnegie reminded us, the only way to win in arguments, as with rattlesnakes and earthquakes, is to keep a safe distance away from them. Mitch Anthony reminding you once again that life is whatever you make it. 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
6: All right, it's that time. 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Of course, all you had to do to be eligible to win was respond to today's text and topic. Of course, today, the first day of school, and we are talking about those things as a mother or a parent that you most looked forward to when your kids went back to school, and what you most dreaded when your kids went back to school. 208-254-0059 if you're going to hurry and get in on that. And again, just a reminder to eat fresh today and every day at Subway. And they'll make it fresh right before your eyes. So go in today, order yourself a sandwich. Tell them what kind of bread, cheese, meats, condiments you want. They'll make it fresh right in front of you. Or you can also order pizza, pasta, or wings. And again, they'll still make it fresh right in front of you. And don't forget, they also do protein bowls and salads if you're trying to watch that waistline coming to the end of the summer. All right. Eat fresh today. Let's talk about some of the answers. We've been getting a bunch of answers here in the last few minutes. So here are some of your responses. One person said, I always disliked the sickness that the kids brought home from school as well. They didn't like that one either. Someone else said, I too was grateful for the routine. We all just seemed to function better. As a child, I was excited to go to school. Later, as a teacher, I was nervous, hoping I hadn't forgotten something. When I took my first child to school, I remember crying when I left him with his first grade teacher. The rest of our children didn't bother me when I left them. Yeah, that first one's hard, but then after that, you're like, all right, this is okay. I get a minute. Oops, I was scared with the first. They said the more kids, the easier it got. I wasn't so thrilled about the homework, however. Another one said, I like the routine part of kids going back, but I don't like that my kids are gone all day. Still wish we had half days for kindergarten. Yeah, that those days are gone. Yep. Our kids were homeschooled until they were junior high age, so not a lot changed for us. However, they were eager to get involved with public school. And another one said, looked forward to new books, dreaded hearing friend drama. Here's another one. We were still haying, so we dreaded our help going back to school. That is hard. And it feels like it gets a little earlier all the time. All right. It is time to shake up all these phone numbers in the bowl and pick a winner today. The person going to win a free 6-inch sub sandwich. And then you can redeem that certificate either in Montpelier or in Paris, whichever you prefer. And today's winner is the phone number 221-3407, 221-3407. You are the winner today. This is a person that said, I was scared with my first child. The more kids, the easier it got. I wasn't thrilled about the homework, however. Yeah. All right, join us again tomorrow for Trivia of the Day, and it's actually Text-In of the Day, brought to you by Subway.
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6: All right, it is time for the Keeping You in the Know portion of the morning. And keeping you up to date on all things going on. First day of school, kids are back. And hopefully everybody made it safely to school today. Hopefully everybody has a great first day back and a great school year. Just a reminder, though, now the school buses are running in the morning, so give yourself extra time. If you get stuck behind one, don't forget to observe the traffic laws. If their yellow lights are flashing, that means they're getting ready to stop, so you need to slow down. If their red lights are flashing and their stop arm comes out, you need to stop. Okay, you're not, it is illegal for you to pass a school bus on a two-lane road going either direction if they have their stop arm out. So stop and wait. We want this to be a safe year and don't want anybody to get hurt. And also, remember to observe crosswalks. Kids are crossing. They're excited about going to school. Sometimes they're not always paying attention. So slow down and be careful. Keep your eye out on the road, but also on what's possibly entering the road from the side. Okay, be careful out there. And let's see, what else can we talk to you about today? football game this Friday night. The Bears in action again. They'll be traveling up to Ashton, Idaho, and taking on the North Fremont Cougars, I think. Or the Cougars. Anyway, North Fremont football game this Friday night, 7 o'clock kickoff. And the Bears, of course, coming off a win in their first game of the season against Marsh Valley, looking to continue that winning streak this Friday night at 7 o'clock. And you can tune into that game. We're going to do video and radio broadcast, so you can watch on svinews.com. 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All right, so that's what's going on with that. Some of you may also be heading over to Cokeville Friday and Saturday. The Bear Lake Lady Bears volleyball team, the Bear Lake Bears volleyball team. They'll be competing in the Cokeville tournament both Friday and Saturday. They had a good showing in Blackfoot last week at the Jamboree, and looking to have a good weekend in Cokeville this week. So Friday and Saturday, and there's always great volleyball over there at that Cokeville tournament. You could go and sit all day and watch great teams compete against each other. So good luck to the volleyball team. The cross country team from the high school, they are also in action Thursday the 27th. They'll be in Malad starting off their season. That is a hard course, mainly because it's all on pavement, which makes it very hot for the kids to run. So but it's a great course, and the kids always have a good time starting off their season in Malad, seeing some of their running friends from other schools. And if you've never been to a cross-country meet, they're actually really, really fun to go to. If you'd like, you can. They have shortcuts, so parents can go from one viewing area to another, so you can see your kids on the full route. Or you can watch them take off from the starting line, and then you can go stand at the finishing line, which is how I always watch them because I was too out of shape to try to keep up. But anyway, the thing that I love about the cross country meets is the kids and parents from all every school that's there cheers everybody on. They cheer on their own kids, obviously, and want them to do well, but it's like a big family, and everybody's just cheering for each other. It's kind of nice, actually, to not hear people yelling and criticizing a referee or criticizing another kid from another team. Or anyway, not that I don't get involved in some of that myself, but because I do know I have the reputation as the sucker lady, but there you go. And for those of you who don't understand that, I used to have a hard time. I'd get very frustrated at ball games and probably yell more than I should. So I started sucking on suckers so that I wouldn't yell at the referees. And then I got this job. So I had to be very careful what I said on the air. So I it was a good practice for me to start sucking on suckers. But anyway, it doesn't matter. Cross country, awesome. Go watch a cross country match meet if you ever get a chance to. And you'll see what I'm talking about. So good luck to the cross country volleyball team and to the football team as they're all back in action this week. Middle school sports also getting started. I don't have a schedule for them. Let me see if I can pull one up quick. If any of you out there has a sports schedule for the middle school, excuse me, that you could send me, That would be great. But let's see if I can pull it up here and tell you when they're playing. 7th and 8th grade football. There's 7th and 8th grade volleyball. And then, of course, they also do cross-country for 6th, 7th, and 8th grades. So that's kind of fun. All right. Let's look up schools. We'll look up middle school. And see if we can find... All right, so they have volleyball at Marsh Valley on tomorrow, Wednesday, the 26th, and then the football will be at Bear Lake on Wednesday, middle school, okay? Cross country for the middle school team, they're also going to be in Malad on Thursday, and then the middle school volleyball team will be at home on Thursday. So good luck to all of those kids as well. And we'll try to keep you up to date on what all of the kids are doing with the sports, as well as music and FFA. They're always really busy this time of year, well, all year long. Fall rodeo, too. If anybody out there has a fall rodeo schedule, let me know what the kids are doing so I can announce that here as well. I'd just like to keep everybody up to date on how the kids are doing and what they're doing here in the Bear Lake Valley. All right. Just a quick reminder, the Sharpshooters Camera Club will be meeting Wednesday tomorrow, 7 o'clock at the Bear Lake High School near the end of the East Corridor. They're going to be doing a lesson on how to cut mats for framing photos, matting. And they're also going to be reviewing the photo assignments, Fences and America 250. Everybody's welcome to come out if you want to learn more about photography. This is a great chance for you to do that. There's no charge. Information, if you want more information, call 208-241-4595. The Farmers Market going on today up on North 4th Street between 186 North 4th, Fizzy's and Family Dollar, between Fizzy's and Family Dollar. And they're there from noon to 4 every Tuesday through September 29th. Go up and check out. It's that time of year. They start having some great produce and also all kinds of really fun crafts and things to purchase at the farmer's market. All right. And don't forget to purchase raffle tickets for the Bear Lake Senior Community Center's Tailgating for Turkeys raffle. Raffle tickets are $5 each or 6 tickets for $25. They're raffling off a Blackstone grill, a gift certificate from Christensen Custom Cuts, or a really nice cooler. And winners will be announced on October 3rd at their Tailgating for Turkeys. They're going to start serving food at noon, and they'll serve as long as they have food. What's on the menu? Smoked pork ribs or chicken with all of the trimmings. Donation of $12 per plate is what is suggested. If you'd like to donate more, they would appreciate it. All of the money that they'll raise from the dinner and the raffle will go towards providing Thanksgiving dinners for senior citizens at no cost to them. So get up and support the Senior Center. They're doing great things, changing lives one meal at a time there at the center.
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2: 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We'll get it added to the Tradio program. 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You can also list job openings that you may have. If you're a business offering services, however, we do ask you to buy an ad at the regular rate. Let's get started. 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
0: All right, coming up in our 9 o'clock playlist, we are going to hear from Olivia Rodrigo, Andy Grammer, Fleetwood Mac, and Frankie, all in the first part of the hour. We also have Bruno Mars with Risk It All coming up in the middle of the hour. Chris Tomlin's Thank You, Lord. One Republic with Apologize. Philadelphia Freedom, our throwback in the middle of the hour. That by Elton John. We'll start things off today with E.M. Tongi singing I'll Be Seeing You. There you go, by E.M. Tongi.

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1: 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Another hour of hits begins now.

I guess I miss the future. I guess I miss the future. I guess I miss the future. I guess I miss the future. Guess I miss the future.

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2: NBC News Radio, I'm Michael Kastner. The White House says what it calls Iran's economic D-Day is here. Nick Harper reports that according to Treasury Secretary Scott Bessent, Operation Economic Outcast will amount to an economic onslaught against Iran, further isolating it from the rest of the world.
3: Part of this was trying to create a collective responsibility, trying to urge countries around the world to do what they can to pressure Iran to cut off its revenue streams, but really try and pressure Iran so that it comes to some sort of deal.
2: According to Bessent, President Trump is already calling leaders around the world to warn them to cut off all deals with Iran. He says any country, including China, will be sanctioned if it's found to be helping Iran sell its oil. Three states hold primary elections today, including South Carolina. That's where President Trump-backed Republican Senator Darlene Graham is facing Congressman Ralph Norman in the state's Republican Senate primary runoff. A new blood test designed to help identify signs of Alzheimer's disease has just been cleared by the Food and Drug Administration. More from Rory O'Neill.
4: The biomarker blood test from Roche and Eli Lilly is for people over 55 and breaks from traditional methods of diagnosing Alzheimer's like spinal taps or PET scans. It's already been approved for use in Europe, and there are 4,500 existing labs across the U.S. that can analyze the blood samples. Every 65 seconds, someone in the United States is diagnosed with Alzheimer's disease.
2: Crew members aboard the USS Abraham Lincoln look to be headed to Thailand before returning to San Diego. The ship will reportedly arrive for the port of call in early September for an expected three-day visit. The crew expected a six-month deployment, but the aircraft carrier has since been at sea for more than 270 days. Michael Kastner, NBC News Radio.
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2: Virginians are voting on three constitutional amendments in 2026, including one on marriage equality. Joe Morano reports.
5: The proposed amendment looks to replace the 2006 ban on same-sex marriage in Virginia's constitution with a definition of marriage as between two adults regardless of sex, gender, or race. Advocates say it would protect against potential federal reversals of marriage equality rights.
2: A triathlon coach is recovering from an injury after a brush with an alligator on the Savannah River. Jonathan Bruni says he was leading an Ironman practice swim in South Carolina on Sunday when he encountered the alligator, which clamped onto his arm.
6: I just knew the eyes were what you should target. So just grabbed, put my hand on the snout, reached up, and then pushed my thumb into his eyeball, and he released.
2: Bruni says he instructed his team to return to the docks, where a triathlete who had been swimming behind Bruni managed to control the bleeding and get help. Bruni is recovering after getting stitches. Los Angeles may soon have an alternative to jam-packed freeways and cramped public transportation. Rick Cassone with details.
7: One of LA's first air taxis was unveiled Monday at LA Live in downtown Los Angeles, where AEG and partner Archer Aviation plan to build a vertiport. The four-passenger all-electric Midnight Air Taxi doesn't yet have FAA approval and was transported to the venue by truck. Archer wants to have its network of air taxis ready by the 2028 Olympics and was named the official air taxi provider of LA 28 and Team USA last year. The downtown site would join SoFi Stadium, USC, and Hollywood Burbank Airport as part of a citywide air taxi network, according to Archer. It predicts the air taxis could replace a typical 90-minute drive with a 10 to 15-minute flight.
2: And the National Park Service celebrates 110 years today. So for parks that normally charge admission, you get in free. Michael Kastner, NBC News Radio.
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tried to the top, I've been out of shape, thinking out the box, I'm an astronaut. I blasted off the planet, rock to cause catastrophe, and it matters more because I had it. Now I had, I thought about wreaking havoc on an opposition, kind of shocking, they want a static with precision. I'm automatic, quarterback, I ain't talking second, pack it up, I don't panic, batter up, who the baddest, it don't matter, cause we is your

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0: Ever tried balancing a dozen eggs in one hand while hopping on one foot? Or maybe juggling cats while riding the unicycle? Sounds ridiculous, right? But guess what? That's exactly what texting while driving is like. Your human brain only has the capacity to focus on one thing at a time. So when you're behind the wheel, give driving your undivided attention.
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1: NBC News Radio, I'm Michael Kastner. The White House has what it calls Iran's economic D-Day is here. Nick Harper reports that according to Treasury Secretary Scott Bessent, Operation Economic Outcast will amount to an economic onslaught against Iran, further isolating it from the rest of the world.
2: Part of this was trying to create a collective responsibility, trying to urge countries around the world to do what they can to pressure Iran, to cut off its revenue streams, but really try and pressure Iran so that it comes to some sort of deal.
1: According to Bessent, President Trump is already calling leaders around the world to warn them to cut off all deals with Iran. He says any country, including China, will be sanctioned if it's found to be helping Iran sell its oil. Three states hold primary elections today, including South Carolina. That's where President Trump-backed Republican Senator Darlene Graham is facing Congressman Ralph Norman in the state's Republican Senate primary runoff. A new blood test designed to help identify signs of Alzheimer's disease has just been cleared by the Food and Drug Administration. More from Rory O'Neill.
3: The biomarker blood test from Roche and Eli Lilly is for people over 55 and breaks from traditional methods of diagnosing Alzheimer's like spinal taps or PET scans. It's already been approved for use in Europe, and there are 4,500 existing labs across the U.S. that can analyze the blood samples. Every 65 seconds, someone in the United States is diagnosed with Alzheimer's disease.
1: Crew members aboard the USS Abraham Lincoln look to be headed to Thailand before returning to San Diego. The ship will reportedly arrive for the port of call in early September for an expected three-day visit. The crew expected a six-month deployment. But the aircraft carrier has since been at sea for more than 270 days. Michael Kastner, NBC News Radio.
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1: Virginians are voting on three constitutional amendments in 2026, including one on marriage equality. Joe Morano reports.
6: The proposed amendment looks to replace the 2006 ban on same-sex marriage in Virginia's constitution with a definition of marriage as between two adults regardless of sex, gender, or race. Advocates say it would protect against potential federal reversals of marriage equality rights.
1: A triathlon coach is recovering from an injury after a brush with an alligator on the Savannah River. Jonathan Bruni says he was leading an Ironman practice swim in South Carolina on Sunday when he encountered the alligator, which clamped onto his arm.
7: I just knew the eyes were what you should target. So I just grabbed, put my hand on the snout, reached up, and then pushed my thumb into his eyeball, and he released.
1: Bruni says he instructed his team to return to the docks, where a triathlete who had been swimming behind Bruni managed to control the bleeding and get help. Bruni is recovering after getting stitches. Los Angeles may soon have an alternative to jam-packed freeways and cramped public transportation. Rick Cassone with details.
8: One of LA's first air taxis was unveiled Monday at LA Live in downtown.

0: Los Angeles, where AEG and partner Archer Aviation plan to build a vertiport. The four-passenger all-electric Midnight Air Taxi doesn't yet have FAA approval and was transported to the venue by truck. Archer wants to have its network of air taxis ready by the 2028 Olympics and was named the official air taxi provider of LA 28 and Team USA last year. The downtown site would join SoFi Stadium, USC, and Hollywood Burbank Airport as part of a citywide air taxi network, according to Archer. It predicts the air taxis could replace a typical 90-minute drive with a 10 to 15-minute flight.
1: And the National Park Service celebrates 110 years today. So for parks that normally charge admission, you get in free. Michael Kastner, NBC. 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